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0: Mostly cloudy throughout the afternoon with temps in the 70s.
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3: France remains undefeated at the World Cup, beating Norway at Boston Stadium.
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3: France's Ousmane Dembélé had a hat trick in the first half. Norway kept several of its top players, including superstar Erling Haaland, off the field as they lost 4-1. Both teams are on to the knockout stage. Meantime, in Toronto, Senegal knocks off Iraq 5-0.
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0: 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Ryan Seacrest with you. Thank you for listening. Farmers market parties. Sissy and I are so into this. Have you heard about the farmers market parties?
1: It is such a cute idea.
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0: 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Ryan Seacrest with you. Thank you for listening. People are having their own personal farmers market parties. And Sisney was telling me about this. And she said, would you want to host the next farmers market party? I said, well, I haven't hosted the first farmers market party. She said, no, like in the series of farmers market parties in the world.
1: Yeah.
0: I said, yeah. Explain to Tanya what it is.
1: So instead of everyone bringing a dish like you would for a potluck, everyone brings something homemade, and it could be anything.
0: Like canola in a bag.
1: Exactly.
0: With a rope tie.
1: So it's not so much pressure of like, oh my God, I need to make like a pasta salad, or I need to make some sort of salad or any sort of side dish. It's everyone just brings different things. It could be like if you're into making candles, you just bring a bunch of little mini candles
0: like a jar of pickles. Pomodoro. Yeah, oh. Pickles or pomodoro.
1: Or you could bring your olive oil.
0: Olive oil. It could do that. And you basically gift that as opposed to like any other thing. And it's just, I think that, and it's not homemade like to eat a casserole right now. It's homemade that you could put in your pantry. It's pantry farmer's market stuff.
1: Yes.
2: Love that.
1: Isn't that so cool?
0: So to the picklers, to the picklers, Kelly, pickler, to you and your family, to the picklers, to the granola people.
1: Body scrubs, bath salts, like all that stuff.
2: Butters, nut butters.
0: Yeah.
1: Yes, you're on to this. Okay? So this would be cute for like a brunch, a hang. You get like six people together and everyone just kind of brings a few things and you put them out on the table and it's kind of like this free farmer's market that everyone gets to get one of each.
2: Cute.
0: Hold on, you bring a bunch of them? I thought you just give it to the person hosting the party and they put it in their pantry.
1: I mean, you could do that, I guess, but I think to make it better, you bring enough for everyone in the party.
0: Well, that makes sense. All right, well, that's even better than I thought. I feel even better than I thought I was going to feel.
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1: What's up? 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
1: Now, sometimes I say to myself, don't listen to an iBook. 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Just be quiet. Hear a bird. Listen for a bird. And I think, is this a good idea? To just hear my head? I don't know.
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1: Now, Sisney, are you in any clubs? Like, do you have a group that gets together and works out or plays a sport or, I don't know, or drinks a wine or a club?
2: Yeah, actually, me and some of my friends want to start learning Mahjong. So.
1: Oh, gosh. What is that?
2: Exactly. I don't even know how to play it, but it's like, it's all the...
3: Everybody's playing
2: it
3: right now.
2: Yes, and so...
1: I started learning. Everybody's not playing.
2: And so a bunch of my friends actually went last Thursday to go play somewhere, and I couldn't go for whatever reason, but I'm going
1: to
2: go with them next week.
1: Where do you have to go?
2: Well, sometimes you can have places that actually like have a whole night themed about it, and it's just a bunch of like people playing.
3: I have a tutor I can send.
2: Oh, I love that. Mm-hmm. Okay.
1: Sorry, see? I don't even... If I put it into my search... I can't even spell it.
2: Yeah, like, I don't even know how to spell it. We call it Mahjong.
1: Just search it.
2: I know.
1: Mahjong.
2: Everyone's playing it, though.
1: Fortnite, not Mahjong.
2: I'm intrigued.
1: Ruby, Mahjong?
4: Neither. Fortnite.
2: Not yet.
1: And what? How do you spell Zhong?
2: Let's see, actually. That's a good question.
4: J-O-N-G.
1: How do you spell... That's Zhong.
2: It's Mahjong. Zhong. This is like the it thing. It's like when everyone started doing pickleball.
1: Mahjong is not pickleball.
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Kiss 108. Ryan Seacrest with you. Thank you for listening. Well, you know you made it when a big rapper name checks you in a song. I still consider Pitbull mentioning my name and Give Me Everything one of the greatest music moments of my life. So I get it why BTS members J-Hope and V freaked out on Instagram over Drake mentioning the group in his new track, Make Them Cry. He raps, I'm feeling like BTS because it took the whole career for me to be so discovered. Kiss 108.

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1: Now, Tanya, you had a run-in at the grocery store. Tell us about this and get to it right now.
2: I want to know what you would do in this situation because there was this woman at Whole Foods. She was of mature age, and she was walking around the entire store blaring her music, no headphones, just her phone, like heavy metal. I don't even know what it was, but she was like listening to it and walking around Whole Foods, and nobody said anything to her to like turn it off. And so I'd seen her many of different touch points of the store, and I was like, oh, like your own personal, like your own personal playlist for the day. And she was like, yeah. And I thought maybe that would be like, she would turn it off.
1: Not when you go in with that kind of cadence.
2: Yeah,
1: oh,
2: you pumped her up.
1: Megadeth. I love Megadeth.
2: Yeah. She was like stoked, and like nobody said anything.
1: Yeah. I run into situations like this every now and then. I told you about the when I was on my bike. And, you know, people got their speakers and they're jamming all kinds of lyrics that you wouldn't want your kids hearing.
2: Mm-hmm.
1: But look, here's the thing, Tanya. It is not appropriate. I think it's a little bit disrespectful to be blasting music out loud or on speakerphone when you're in the store like that. The thing is, it just takes too much energy to go up and be the room monitor to say, hey, would you mind turning that down? Or, hey, not everybody. It's competing with the grocery store music.
2: I could never.
1: Play the music in the grocery store.
2: You would never?
3: No.
1: I just, why waste your time doing that?
3: Yeah.
1: And also, why ruin their day?
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Kiss 108. We're going to explain this. Are you an ask people person or a guess people person? An ask or a guess? We'll tell you more in just a second.

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1: Would you ever sit up front in the plane if you could, if you got upgraded in first class and have your kids in coach? Think about that. 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It's a trending report next.
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1: Tanya has a trending report. So let's say you're traveling with the family and you decide you want to use some points or you want to get the upgrade, or maybe they just are nice and they upgrade you from coach, from economy to first. Would you do it and leave your kids behind? That's the trending report. Go ahead, Tanya.
2: So basically what happened, Nick Lachey spilled some tea about his ex-wife, Jessica Simpson, and I don't feel like that was his intention. So it's like so bad because he was on Watch What Happens Live with Andy Cohen, and he revealed that he, back in March, was on the same flight with Jessica Simpson to Hawaii. It's the first time they'd seen each other in about 20 years. And he said that Jessica was up in first class with her mom. And then Andy asked him, like, point blank, the kids were in a separate class of service. And they kind of confirmed it, saying, yeah, her ex-husband, Eric, and the kids were in economy, in coach.
1: Yeah.
2: And the internet had some very strong opinions. Some people were like, mom needs a break energy, like, good for Jessica, like, da-da-da. And then a lot of other people were like, I couldn't even imagine going in a different class, like, and leaving my kids in a different section of the plane.
1: They were back there with their dad, right?
2: Yes, but still.
3: How old are the kids?
2: I want to say like 5 to 13.
1: But very generous of dad. Good on you. Let her go up there and enjoy herself, and you take care of the babysitting and economy. Let me tell you something. I remember growing up, if we got to travel by air, if we didn't have to take the station wagon for 12 hours, it was a huge deal. So I'm not up in arms about that.
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2: We made it to the weekend. Happy Friday. It's the new hit list. I'm with you this whole hour on everything at new hit list at La Crystal Rosas for me. And we have a new song that just dropped. He's getting real deep with this one. It's called My

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1: What's up, bestie? It's the new hit list. I'm Crystal Rosas. So excited that Teddy Swims announced his 2026 The Ugly Tour North American dates. So if you're trying to see Teddy Swims, yeah, he's pulling up close to you. Here is Mr. Know-It-All on the new hit list.

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2: 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I'm Crystal Rosas. 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She did it again.

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1: We are the new hit list. I love a TikTok saying how they cannot believe Euphoria is over. Sundays are not the same. Dominic Fike, Baby Doll. I can't move.

0: 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What's up? 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
1: Yo, Crystal Rosas, it's Daniel. Now, I don't know where you dig these up, but the new hit list just made my night.
0: Aw, thank you, Daniel. More on the way from Justin Bieber, Harry Styles, Madonna, and Sabrina Goes Crazy. Keep it locked right here.
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0: We'll pick a New England Noah superfan to be at his last show on a historic sold-out four-night run. 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
6: All right, guys, let's do this. What up? It's JoJo on the radio. This is the iHeartRadio Countdown. I cannot believe it's taken this long for me to meet the one, the only, French Montana, sir. How are you, man? Dude, it is. I got to get in. We'll get into all this, you know, the nuts and bolts of it later, yeah. But I could not stop watching your documentary. It came out a year ago. It was so good, man.
7: Thank you. Thank you, man. Thank you. I feel like people only get one chance to put out a documentary, so we wanted to make sure it was right and to deliver the right message.
6: Never thought about that. You only get one chance. I guess you could put on another one, but the first one is going to be the one.
7: Yeah, that's the one. I mean, and especially, you know, when I watch so many documentaries and everything has always been about accolades and this and that, I made sure that ours covered you're going to see the struggle. You're not just going to see me, you know, have a whole documentary about me winning a Grammy or like losing a Grammy or like.
6: Here's how great I am.
7: Yeah. So we kind of showed the real. From the mud to success.
6: French Montana's hanging out. We'll talk more about this doc in a couple of seconds. New music, tour, all that. Yeah. You know, on with the countdown. Let's do it. This is song number 20.

0: That was song number 19 this week on the iHeartRadio Countdown. What up? It's JoJo on the radio. French Montana's hanging up. French, I got to jump on this doc again. I'll probably reference the doc throughout the countdown here. But it came out a little over a year ago, November 2024. I watched it and I learned a couple things. Nothing was given to you.
1: Nothing.
0: You earned every dang dime. And you'll pretty much do anything for your family and your close friends. I can tell you're tight and you're loyal and same back to you. And your mom... There's a lot of things to learn, but the last thing I'll state here is your mom is your rock. She is a saint. She is an angel.
1: Yes. She's the one that stayed in America when my father wanted to leave. And she was like, I'm not leaving my kids behind. If she would have left with him, then it would have never been no French Montana. So
0: that's crazy.
1: Yeah.
0: And not to get on a too sensitive kind of a thing, but you know, and I wouldn't bring this up if we weren't in the dock, but I'm glad, you know, I know you and your pop had your, you know, it was rough.
1: Yeah.
0: But at the end of it, maybe I shouldn't give anything, spoiler alert here, but you and him are trying to work things out, and I'm not sure where it stands at now, but that's tough, but admirable, you know?
1: Yeah, yeah. No, I mean, as far as parents, you only get two of them, so forgiveness was always my first option with anything. I feel like I seen a lot of my friends lose their parents when it was too late for them to forgive, and I seen the pain that caused and the trauma, so... as far as my father, I mean, till now, me and him are cool. Like, we never was on bad terms. When he left, I'm actually glad he left, because at first I didn't understand it, but then I knew the plan was bigger than him, that Allah wanted me to be French Montana. If he'd have stayed, I'd never been French Montana. Imagine if my pops raised me, I would have never been who I am today.
0: That's a crazy thought.
1: Yeah.
0: But a fair point, you know?
1: Exactly.
0: What do you hope people take from that doc when they watch it?
1: You know, it's an immigrant story, right? So, it could go either way. There's a lot of people that have plans that's bigger than, I mean, that's bigger than what we can see, because there's a creator out there.
0: Right.
1: You know what I'm saying? That put everything in place for everybody. And just for all the people that come from other countries, because there's never been a blueprint for a big artist that came as an immigrant that actually had a visa, and the visa got burnt out, then he couldn't get no job because he didn't have no papers.
0: And he couldn't play basketball, I think.
1: Play basketball because I couldn't go to college because I didn't have no papers. Then the creator just narrowed my path into what he wanted me to do, which was music, you know. And throughout all the struggles, I always just focused on the light at the end of the tunnel. And I just, you know, and I became French Montana.
0: You were meant to do this, man.
1: Yeah,
0: God, man. It's crazy.
1: Yeah.
0: I'm talking about this doc like it came out yesterday. It came out a year plus ago, but you have to see this documentary.
1: Yeah, if y'all don't know, the doc is called For Khadijah, and it's on Paramount.
0: Paramount Plus. Check that for sure. Yeah. French Montana's hanging out on with the countdown. Let's do it. This is song number 18.
2: Teddy Swims, Mr. Know-It-All.

0: he was in, I think the statement at the end of it was he's in prison for 75 years.
1: Yeah, he has 75 years.
0: Of course, I'm watching it today, knowing that there's a tour already booked.
1: Yeah.
0: So clearly, thank God, things turned around.
1: Yeah, they did.
0: I'm guessing at one point you probably thought, me and Max are never going to record again.
1: Yeah, that was something that happened that it looked like a cartoon when it happened. Because imagine you in the courthouse and you and your friend were just making music, having fun. Then all of a sudden, a judge just hit him with 75 years in front of you. So it was kind of a shock. But Cosmos Brothers, we call it Cosmos Brothers because I come from Africa. He come from Harlem. We connected through music. Eventually, things happened, you know. And he went 75 years and he got 18 years. So he came out. Then he comes out on my birthday.
0: Oh, wow.
1: You know, he comes out on my birthday. Then this tape is dropping on his birthday. So all the alignment, you know, there's somebody up there that love us and want us, you know, deliver this music to the people. And just, man, it's just, you can't explain it. It's cosmic. It's just cosmic. That's what we call this, cosmic energy.
0: It's a movie. Literally is a movie.
1: Yeah.
0: Describe the sound, the vibe of the album for people who don't know.
1: It's hip hop. It's soul food. It's groovy music. I mean, if you heard Ever Since You Left Me, we got a bunch of those vibes. We got a bunch of, it's just the golden age music.
0: All right, we're going to play some of that.
1: Yeah.
0: All right, guys, French Montana's hanging out. On with the countdown, time for an extra track. 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

0: That was song number 17 this week on the iHeartRadio Countdown. What up, it's JoJo on the radio. French Montana hanging out. French, how do fans typically react when they see you, you know, in public, in the wild? Not at a meet and greet, but yeah, like, oh my God, there's French at the mall.
1: They'd be like, French, can I get a hand?
0: When you walk through, like, New York, among other places, but in particular New York, man, you must be like a god walking the streets.
1: I'm telling you, that's what they'd be yelling from across the street. Can I get a hand?
0: And how, do you respond?
1: Yeah, I respond with hand.
0: God.
1: Nah, but...
0: The life of French Montana.
1: But I love it, man. It's what I ask for, you know? Because you know, I could be doing anything else. Like, I'm not one of those people, like... I try not to turn nobody around, any fan that want to picture this, and I try to, you know, fulfill, you know, anything they want. Just because, you know, I ask for it, I know what it comes with, and I understand that.
0: Karma will get you in a good way or a bad way.
1: Yeah.
0: You feed some good, and it's kind of proof right now, yeah, you know. French Montana is hanging out. Back to the countdown. Let's go. This is song number 16.
2: Dominic Fike.

0: Thank you guys for hanging out. What up? It's JoJo on the radio. This is the iHeartRadio Countdown French Montana Seer Tour. Do you enjoy road life? I know you love being on stage, yeah. French, but a lot that comes with road life, you know, the travel, the tour, the scheduling.
1: Tiring, yeah.
0: Do you love it? Because I've talked to a lot of artists. Some people, when they're on the road, they want to be home. Yeah. When they're at home, they want to be on the road. Where do you fall?
1: It's seasons for me. I love being home. Like, I just finished doing Ramadan, a whole bunch of stuff. So I love being home when I do that. I like, you know, I take breaks. I love summertime. I love doing, like, Europe tours where I go to all the islands. But I know I have to do tour. You know what I'm saying? It's not something that, you know.
0: Part of the job, I guess.
1: Yeah, it's part of the job. And I love what I do. You know what I'm saying? So it's not really a job for me. So, I love what I do. I love seeing people react to music that I actually made in the studio. Just going through what I go through. So, you know, it's definitely a high and a feeling.
0: French Montana is hanging out. Back to the countdown. Let's go. This is song number 14.
2: Taylor Swift.

0: them get fitter.
1: Thank you guys for hanging out. What up? It's JoJo on the radio. This is the iHeartRadio Countdown. French Montana's hanging out. Do you have any crazy road stories? I've heard some stories where, you know, things, tour bus breaks down, the equipment gets stolen. You, like, some groups lose a band member in a city. You know, any crazy French Montana road stories come to mind? I know you got some.
2: No, we had a lot of things that happened. But I remember one time that we was on stage, me and Max B, actually, before he got locked up. And it was this girl. She was standing in front of the stage. She was her boyfriend, it was like a bunch of people. We drinking, we had a bottle of champagne. So the girl stand in front of me, and she opens her mouth. So we standing on stage. So she's like, pour champagne.
1: Oh God, here we go.
2: So Max go and pour champagne. So champagne going in her mouth. Then this guy, this big guy, just come out of nowhere. And he pushes her out the way. And he come and he look, I think it was her boyfriend. He come and he look at us like this. So automatically we thinking, it's about to go down, because we should have never been doing that. So we staring at each other. It's like a staring contest. Then he just go like this.
1: No, he did not.
2: So he just opens his mouth. And guess what I did?
1: You poured some champagne.
2: Nah, you know, we had to do that. then his girl standing on the side looking at him like, you groupie motherfucker.
1: Whoever that dude is, man.
2: Well, shout out to him.
1: Whatever, yeah. Oh, my God. French Montana's hanging out. Top 13 songs coming up next. Do not move. This is the iHeartRadio Countdown.
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0: 12 this week on the iHeartRadio Countdown. What up? It's JoJo on the radio. French Montana's hanging out. Let's play this track, man. Ever since you left me with Max B. French, what do we need to know about this thing?
1: This is a smash, man. It's one of my favorite records of the last tape that we dropped. It was a record that I held on to for like a year because I was like, Max going to come home and he's going to need one of these missiles. So I put it to the side. I made sure when he came home from jail that he went in the studio and recorded about 8 records before I put him on this one. And, and it happened exactly how I thought about it. So I'm not always right, but so when I'm right, okay, yeah.
0: How soon after he got out, like hours into the studio or like a couple of days?
1: We went to the studio right after he got out.
0: So right then?
1: Yeah, right then. Wow. So I played it for him. But we recorded like 8 songs. We came back to the studio like 3-4 days, recorded like 8 songs. And in the middle of the tape, I was like, bro, you have to lock now. We got to finish this.
0: All right, here we go. French Montana, Max B. This is Ever Since You Left Me. Check this.
1: Get ready to shake it. I went deaf on it. The-

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12: All right, guys, we back. It's JoJo on the radio. This is the iHeartRadio Countdown. French Montana's hanging up. French, two-part question.
13: Yeah.
12: And of all the shows you've done, what do you consider your best live performance ever? I mean, it was just about perfect. Mm-hmm. Then the complete flip of that, what do you consider your worst? Everything went straight to absolute hell.
13: Probably. Let's start with the best one. The best one was probably Coachella, because it was just a moment in time, and it was just like that golden time, and as much money we put into the set and everybody that was there to support, everybody that came out with me on the set. My worst one. My worst one was probably when I was performing and somebody threw a bucket of ice at us from the balcony.
12: Oh damn.
13: Yeah.
12: Where did it hit you?
13: And we threw bottles back and it was just like a whole disaster.
12: Like a full on, like just a wild bar fight kind of thing.
13: It was a wild. I'm not going to say the artist's name, but it was with an artist.
12: Oh damn. Okay.
13: Yeah, it was back in the days.
12: French Montana's hanging out, you guys. On with the countdown. Let's do it. This is song number 11.
0: Alex Warren, Fever Dream.

0: me as like almost like an out of body experience. When you get off stage, you don't even kind of remember what you did. Is it sort of like that with you?
1: Yeah, yeah, definitely. Because you know we paid for these big wings and they had these sheets on them that looked like they was flying in the air and I had to climb up. So I look like I'm in the middle of the wings, it was just like, it was crazy. Shot, you know, ASAP Rocky came out, Sway Lee came out with it, Unforgettable, G-Eazy came out. I had a bunch of people that came out, and it was just like one of the moments.
0: French Montana's hanging out, you guys. On with the countdown, let's do it. This is song number 9.
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15: All right, guys, we're back. It's JoJo on the radio. This is the iHeartRadio Countdown. French Montana saying that. French, you don't know this about me. We just met, but I am obsessed with the paranormal. Ghost, haunted houses, all that stuff. I got a podcast called Paranormalish. I talk to people who've had real paranormal encounters. I do it year-round, not Halloween now, so yeah, you get it. Have you ever had anything you would consider a paranormal encounter, French Montana?
16: Oh, yeah.
15: give me one.
16: But I might have been high.
15: That's okay.
16: Yeah, we'll I was that. High and drunk. No, I was just seeing things in my house where I used to live. So I had got this house from Selena Gomez that I used to live at in Calabasas. So I sold it now. But I used to see things all the time. I mean, but I was also getting high and drunk. So
15: Selena Gomez, she told me a story. I don't think it was the Calabasas house. I want to say it was a place she lived at as a young kid in Texas. But yeah, she had a pretty crazy paranormal encounter. You know, I don't know if that has any. Maybe things are following her. I don't know.
16: Probably.
15: But she told me a really interesting story. Haunted hotel challenge, and I'll explain what I mean by this.
16: Uh-huh.
15: You do a lot of traveling, a lot of touring.
16: Yeah.
15: Would you ever consider, at some point, at one of these hotels, requesting the haunted room? More of them have haunted rooms than you can.
16: I'm gonna tell you something.
15: And you don't have to state it. Give it to one of your staff, but don't tell them.
16: Yeah, I would do that.
15: What are you gonna say though? I'm sorry.
16: I sleep with the lights on. I hate.
15: Do you really?
16: Yeah, I mean not all the lights on, but like you know, I hate ghosts. I hate I'm like the opposite from you. I'm like day and night.
15: I can't blame you, man. French Montana, he's hanging out, you guys. Back to the countdown. Here we go. This is song number 8.
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9: With JoJo Wright.
10: All right, guys, we're back. It's JoJo on the radio. This is the iHeartRadio Countdown. French Montana is hanging out. French, talking about all this fun stuff and music and everything. I think probably the most overwhelming, beautiful thing I've heard about you is you built a hospital in Africa.
11: Yeah, in Uganda.
10: I saw the doc, you know, and the doc came out about a year ago.
11: Yeah.
10: And I think the hospital at the time wasn't finished.
11: No.
10: What's an update on the hospital? How's it look? Have you visited all that?
11: It's definitely doing about 1 million people by now.
10: Wow.
11: Yeah, so it's just we call that highway blessings. You know, the highway cars don't stop.
10: Right.
11: So when you build stuff like that, it's like highway blessings. It's like they just don't stop. So, yeah, we did a bunch of schools in Africa. We raised a bunch of money in Africa. But that was like the main thing, the hospital. Because we went there and people didn't have no medical care or nothing like that. And it was just like one little room or like a cabinet that had like medicine in it. And there was like 56 villages around.
10: Dang.
11: So women were still having babies in their house and this and that. So it was just like, nah, we got to do something about this.
10: And we take a lot for granted in the U.S., don't we?
11: Yeah, you definitely appreciate life when you come back from Uganda and from places like that.
10: When you build something like that, not to get all, you know, super deep and whatnot, but it's got to make your soul just feel good, right?
11: Yeah, of course. Of course, man, because at least you tried. You know, you can't, you know, the giver can help whoever he wants, you know, but at least you tried. At least he put you in position to try and see where your heart is.
10: Amen to that, man. French Montana, he's hanging out, you guys. Back to the countdown. Here we go. This is song number 5.
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15: All right, we're back, you guys. What up? It's JoJo on the radio. This is the iHeartRadio Countdown. French Montana's here. French, you've met everybody. You've worked with everybody.
16: Yeah.
15: Have you ever been starstruck? Like, I cannot believe I'm standing next to or working with blank.
16: I don't know about starstruck, but I remember thinking, wow, I just made a miracle happen. I remember when I was towards the middle of my career, before Unforgettable, before all that stuff.
15: All right, gotcha.
16: So I remember I did a song with Kanye and Nas. Nas don't come outside. You never see him. Kanye, good luck. You need to go out of space to catch him. So at those moments, it was just like, I did a record with Kanye. Some way, somehow, I got in contact with Nas to get on it. He did the record. Then we went, it's close by here where they shot Con Air at.
15: Oh, gotcha. Yeah, yeah. Okay.
16: Yeah, with all the planes. And I was like, there's no way they're going to come all the way here. So, because it's like, it's a drive. It's a couple hour drive. So, shout out to Eve Rivera. So Kanye flew in from Paris for the video. And Nas, I don't know where Nas came from. So it was just like getting the Avengers to come together. And I remember coming out of my trailer. I'm like, damn, Nas and Kanye's at the shoot. Dope.
15: So even on the day of, you didn't think they were going to show.
16: Because you talk about like these two people, they don't come out. You know what I'm saying? Especially at that time. Like, it was hard to get both of them.
15: That is crazy, man.
16: Yeah.
15: French Montana is hanging out on with the countdown. Here we go. This is song number 3.
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0: song number two this week on the iHeartRadio Countdown. What up? It's JoJo on the radio. French Montana is hanging out. French, final question. Message to your fans. OG fans, new fans. These people love you.
1: Yeah.
0: What would you like to say to them?
1: Shout out to you, man. Shout out to you for supporting us.
0: Thank you. Oh, my God.
1: Yeah, definitely. Shout out to all the fans out there that have been supporting us since day negative one. And, we're here. And, the new single. The new single. Go download that new single. And that's about it, man. Shout out to my guy Sujit over there.
0: Sujit's a mess. He's a hot mess. French Montana's hanging out. On with the Countdown. Let's do it. This is song number one.
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0: There it is, song number one this week on the iHeartRadio Countdown. Hope you're feeling that. What up, it's JoJo on the radio. French Montana's hanging out. Quick recap, album, tour, all that. The doc on Paramount Plus, it's absolutely amazing.
1: I'll watch that.
0: Oh my! It's, I mean, like I said, I before you were coming in, I was like, I want to watch this, and I thought I was going to skim through it because it's kind of late. Yeah. I watched every single second of that.
1: Crazy.
0: It was if you know, everybody knows who French Montana is. Most of us know the broad strokes, but maybe if you don't know all the details, dude, get into his story. It is just, I mean, I have such a different, you know, level of respect.
1: Thank you.
0: That I didn't respect you before, but it's just like
1: you just didn't know.
0: I didn't know.
1: Yeah.
0: It's just jaw dropping.
1: Thank you, man. Paramount Plus, go watch it for Khadijah. And you definitely will love it, man. It's definitely a real story. It touched the heart. It's a tearjerker. You might end up crying at the end of the documentary, but it's good. It'll help you understand things.
0: French, thanks for hanging out, man.
1: Thank you, JoJo.
0: Absolutely. At the end of every interview, fist bump to make it official. Give me a little.
1: Come on, man.
0: Oh, yeah, let's go.
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13: Hey guys, welcome into a Saturday morning best of Billy and Lisa. I'm producer Riley here, going to count down the top five moments of the week for you. So let's get right into number five, because we wanted you guys to answer this question. There's a special place in hell for people who... And Lisa has a list to kick us off.
14: There's a place in hell for people who... Now, you fill in the blank if you're listening out there, but I've got a few to get you started.
15: Okay.
14: People who double park in a crowded parking lot.
15: Okay, hold on. Let me think about that.
2: Yes. They drive me crazy.
14: Drive me crazy. People who talk on speakerphone in public. Yeah, why do they do that?
2: That actually happened the other day to me. There was somebody right next to me on speakerphone, full conversation. I heard it all.
14: Right. Yeah. They're usually in stores walking around, and you're like, why are you doing this?
15: Also, if you're out walking, like somebody walks by you and they're having a full conversation and the other person is on speakerphone, I'm like, you're out walking. Shouldn't you be relaxing?
2: You know, they could be working or talking to, you know, somebody, a friend or whatever, which is fine. What about if they have a Bluetooth in, like, or AirPods, and they're talking? You can't hear the other person, but they can.
15: Right.
2: Does that bother you?
15: And that means they're talking even louder now.
2: Right.
14: Okay, another one is people who spoil movies for everyone.
2: It's Billy.
14: Or TV shows.
2: It's Billy.
15: Oh. I don't do it on purpose. I do it out of excitement for a certain program.
2: What is the phrase he uses? Lisa, I know. Don't get too attached.
14: Yeah.
2: That's what it says.
14: Yeah, I wouldn't get too attached. Yeah. People who reply all to group emails or group text messages. So it just keeps like dinging, dinging, dinging.
2: And that applies to group text messages as well.
14: Yes.
2: It's the same kind of thing.
14: Yes.
15: And I'm going to say the people who, without telling me, put me in a group chat.
2: Yeah.
15: You know, like,
2: it's the same.
15: I don't want to be in this group.
2: Yeah.
15: Like, all of a sudden, I have to answer questions.
2: The best is this happens at work sometimes at the radio station. They'll send out a group email to the entire company cluster here, radio stations.
15: Yeah.
2: And they'll say, reply back, but just reply back to me, to the person sending it. And they don't listen. They hit reply all.
15: Yeah, because that happens to me if I get a group chat and all of a sudden, the next time I need to talk to one of those people that was in that group, I directly go to them and I'm talking about them to them. You know what I mean? It's a dangerous circle.
2: You just don't hit reply all.
15: Yeah.
2: No one wants to hear it.
14: Do you want to hear another one?
15: Sure.
14: All right. This applies to, like, if you're living with someone, people who leave a drop of milk in the container and put it back. So you think, like, that's annoying.
2: I do that.
14: Oh, you do?
15: Why?
2: It's with chips. It's a big thing in my house. I have this weird thing where I don't want to finish it. I feel like if I leave even the littlest bit, that I'm doing someone else a favor. But I'm really not because, you know, I'm leaving crumbs in the chip bag or a little drop of milk or whatever.
15: Oh, my God. I suffer from the same thing.
2: You do the same thing?
15: Michelle yells at me all the time because, like, if I have a sandwich, I'll leave the last bite as if now I'm not going to gain any weight.
2: Yes, same thing with me. It's leaving of the other person, but it's also if you go deeper into my subconscious, it's because I feel like if I don't eat or drink at all, then I'm not going to gain any weight.
15: Michelle will say, are you really going to leave the last pretzel? Like, that's going to make a difference?
2: Oh, my God. I wish I could get my wife on the phone.
15: Every single day she attacks me on that.
2: Mine, too.
15: Oh, my God.
2: Oh, my God. I'm the same way.
15: Yeah.
2: Oh, yeah. I'm going to hell.
14: All right. People who play loud music in public without headphones.
15: Oh, yeah. I don't see that often, though.
2: That's very similar to the talking on speakerphone to people.
15: Yeah.
2: There was a guy at a gym I once was a member of where he would work out with his music blasting. So off his phone. So he wouldn't wear headphones. So he'd be on the bench next to me with songs playing out loud.
15: Yeah.
2: It was a little weird.
15: Can I slide one in here?
14: Yeah, and I want to slide one in, too.
15: There's a place in hell for anybody who hits either my car or boat, mostly the boat, by the way, and you know who you are earlier this week.
14: Billy just stole mine.
15: And you just take off and you don't say anything.
14: Billy just stole mine.
15: I have a huge scratch on the side of my boat from some moron.

0: Yeah, you turn around and see if it all went down.
1: Yep.
0: And if not, you're reflushing.
2: But sometimes we're on a time-sensitive show. This is a live morning radio program.
0: Okay.
2: So, and there's several of those here. So I don't have really a lot of time. It's quick. I'm in and out. So I'm not saying I'm guilty, but I may have been.
0: There's another one who should go to hell, and that's the person who pees all over the toilet and walks away.
1: That's disgusting.
0: Every day.
1: Yeah.
2: Yeah, that's a bad one. Yeah. They actually had to create signs in the bathroom.
0: Yeah.
2: For people that said, if you sprinkle when you tinkle, be and a sweetie, it, wipe the seat.
1: It doesn't seem to be helping, right? Maybe this person, I don't know.
2: I'm not kidding.
1: Yeah.
0: Who's that person?
2: Yeah.
1: Yeah, I know.
2: That's the, I think the engineering department.
1: Yes.
0: Oh.
2: Because people were complaining so much about what was going on there. Yeah.
3: And somebody says, can you please get this back to me as soon as possible? And it's not really that urgent. And, you know, I'm going to actually respond to you really quickly, but now that you said that, it kind of irks me a little bit, so maybe I won't get it back to you that soon.
2: Oh. See?
0: There's a little attitude there.
2: A little bit, and that's
0: okay. Yeah, it's okay.
2: This is what we call a venting session.
4: Billy and Lisa.
5: Kiss 108.

0: It's the best of Billy and Lisa in the morning on Kiss 108.
1: Let's get into the number four moment. We were asking you guys to answer the question. There's a special place in hell for people who... So let's go to the phones.
2: Let's start with Dorothy in Lisa's hometown of Milton.
3: Oh, beautiful Milton.
2: Good morning, Dorothy.
4: Yes. Morning. You guys left out

0: the most egregious public restroom error when people do not wash their hands. There could be six people washing their hands and four in a stall, and you literally will see multiple people come out, walk by, and leave the restroom. It dumbfounds me. Like, where are we? What's going on?
1: Yeah.
0: So gross.
2: Yeah, that is so gross.
1: And you notice it right away. They come out of the stall, and they walk right out.
2: Yeah, that is gross.
3: I see it all the time.
1: Yeah, all the
2: really?
1: Time.
2: Really?
3: All the time.
1: And we're looking for it, too, I think.
3: And I love how people are so cocky about it. Men, I should say, because I'm in the men's room. Yeah, they look at you as they walk out.
1: Yeah.
3: Don't wash their hands after they touch
1: their
3: junk.
1: Right, I'm not washing my hands.
3: Yeah, what's going on there?
2: Oh, that's so gross.
1: Oh, it's pretty common.
3: It's very, men are gross, right?
1: Yeah, we're really not the most desirable creatures walking the earth.
3: No. But, you know, can't live with us, can't live without
1: us,
3: right?
2: Exactly.
4: Throw trash out the window, but specifically.
3: All right, so everyone that is leaving talkbacks in college, you got to start with, there's a special place in hell for blank.
4: Nothing makes me angrier than when people throw cigarette butts out the window. Like, I just don't get it. And then, especially in the summer, like, let's just throw fire out the window. Roll the dice. See what happens. Keep your own trash in your own car.
3: Yeah. Shout out to my mother-in-law.
5: Now I just flick them out the window.
3: That's my beautiful mother-in-law.
1: It really is a beautiful thing when you witness it. You're like, did that just happen?
2: You're like, wow, look at that.
3: Yeah, especially when it bounces off your car. So when they flick it out the window,
1: the sparks fly in your windshield.
3: Yeah, it hits your car and the sparks flying everywhere.
2: Look at that.
3: Yeah,
1: I once witnessed on Storrow Drive, I remember it like it was yesterday, there's a woman, there used to be a really, I'm not going to name names, but there was a really popular restaurant in Boston. It was a combination restaurant nightclub.
2: Yep.
1: And I knew the woman owner of this place was riding on Store Drive right in front of me, and I'm not making this up. She threw an entire bag of trash out onto Store Drive out the window while in motion.
3: Oh, that's terrible.
1: And I never mentioned it to her. And I should have.
3: You should have.
1: By the way,
3: well,
1: you drop something on Store Drive.
3: You're non-confrontational.
1: Yeah, see?
3: That's how it is.
1: Good example.
6: There's a special place in hell for people who leave their shopping carts in their parking spot.
2: Yeah.
6: Oh, look, an open spot. No.
3: Yeah, I got about 100 of these.
2: That's a big pet peeve, too, if you don't walk it back to the shopping cart parking station.
3: Yeah, there's a whole Instagram page about this called Cart Knocks.
2: Yeah.
3: So they wait in the parking lot with a video camera, and they wait for someone not to put the cart back, and then they confront them.
1: You see it every time.
3: It's awesome.
1: Somebody's doing it. You see it every time.
3: Yeah. The trick is you park near where the carts go. Yeah.
2: Yes.
3: That's the trick if you want to try to save time. But he's right. You pull into the basket, right, market basket, and you see a spot. It's a packed parking lot. No, there's a cart there. Mm. Yeah.
7: There's a special place in hell for the people that ride the HOV lane all the way until they see the cops and then cut in front of you. 90% of Boston traffic right there.
3: Mm.
1: Yeah, the HOV lane creates a lot of aggravation for people. You know what I mean?
3: Absolutely.
1: It's like, okay, what are you doing in the HOV lane? You're by yourself in a four-door Jeep.
3: Right, but he's right. That's what they do.
2: They do.
3: They wait till they see the cops, and then they move over. Mm-hmm. Yeah.
8: My first talk back, there is a special place in hell for people who stand so close to you in line, especially if they're sniffling or chewing or something loudly.
1: You mean like at the cashier? Like
2: well,
1: the
2: that
1: cashier
2: was on the,
1: at the
2: this
1: supermarket.
2: Was, that was on the list, people who stand too close to you on the subway.
3: Oh, yeah. Yeah. Well, if it's a pack, I could kind of understand. It's more when there's plenty of room,
2: right?
3: But they're right up on you.
1: Yeah, especially at a line in a supermarket or something. Okay, back off.
3: Yeah, they get really close to you. And then if they're like eating food or coughing or sneezing, that makes it even worse.
9: There's a special place in hell for people who take their dogs out and do not clean up after them after they go to the bathroom. Literally, I was walking my dog today, and I'm like, it's just gross. Like, why? Why do we have to do this? Pick up after your dog. It's so simple. Get the bag, pick it up, and throw it away. Makes the neighborhood look better. It's just gross.
2: She's right. That's a big one.
1: Yeah. Every so often when I'm walking the dogs, especially on grassy areas, I'll notice, oh, there's a poop and there's a poop. I think, these people, this is their neighborhood. They just left it. You know?
3: Yeah.
1: Pick it up.
3: You got to pick it up.
2: And also, like, if you're not prepared and you don't have a bag, go and get one and then go back and pick it up.
1: Always go back. Even if it's the next morning. Remember where you left it.
3: Yeah. Or, you know, if you find out where that person lives, you pick it up and then you bring it back to their house and you just put it on their lawn or their front steps or in a paper bag that you then set on fire on their steps. You ring their bell and you walk away.
1: Yeah. Or just put it on the windshield of their car.
3: Ooh, that's a good one.
1: You know what I mean? Yeah. How you doing now?
3: Kind of, all right, more, add to that, right? You put it kind of lower on the windshield so they might not see it.
1: Yeah.
2: Oh my
3: so
2: God.
3: Then, and then, you know, they put the windshield wipers on if it's raining.
2: Oh, my God, you guys, this is getting a little aggressive. This is a little aggressive.
3: This is where they belong. Well, this is where they belong in hell.
10: There's a special place in hell for people who honk at you as soon as the light turns green. Like, dude, what the heck?
1: Mm. You know what I do? That's happened to me twice in the last 2 weeks. You know what I do? As soon as the light turns green, I floor it. I leave rubber. Like, how you doing now back there? Okay?
3: Oh, see, I do the opposite.
1: Yeah, okay? Now I'm going. Okay? And you're way behind.
3: No.
1: Right, so what good did that little horn, especially when they lean on it and it's like a half second since the light turned green? Relax.
3: Yeah. I do the opposite. I don't move. So they get angrier and angrier and they keep honking.
2: Yeah.
3: That's what you got to do. Yeah, this one's for you, Bill.
11: I have to say that people who whistle hit songs in stores are so annoying. If I wanted to hear your rendition of a Bruno Mars song, I would ask you for it.
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1: It's producer Riley counting down the top five moments of the week with you. We all know Billy likes to talk about his dogs, especially when they're doing some weird stuff at his house. But this one might just take the cake.
2: In a million years, I never expected to talk about golden showers on the Billy and Lisa Morning Show. It's just not something that comes up that often.
3: Nor did we.
4: No.
2: But I was telling a story privately to Justin, and then Lisa walked in, and suddenly we were talking about it because Michelle and I have Titus, who's our rescue pit bull. Good boy. And then recently we adopted a little Luna, who's a schnoodle, a combination between a poodle and a schnauzer.
3: She's a little thing.
2: Mm-hmm. Yeah, she's got some strange habits, but suddenly there's a new thing going on now. You know, we walk the dogs together two or three times a day, and for the past couple of weeks, at least three times this has happened. Luna will be pausing on the walk. And Titus will walk over and pee on her,
4: okay.
2: Like right on her face, like it's almost intentional. And Michelle and I look at each other. Look, he's doing it again.
4: And she's okay with it.
2: It's hard to tell.
3: Well, what does Luna do? Does she run away?
2: Yeah. No, she stays right there. Whatever she's doing, it's like she doesn't even pay attention.
3: So she takes it like a champ.
2: Takes it like a champ. But I think it's going to become more and more habitual because Titus is seeing that she's okay with
4: it. But tell the backstory about what Luna does to Titus's bed.
2: Yeah, and that's something else I want to address, is that she's a very, very, this is a tiny creature, Luna, right? But she's a very, very aggressive humper.
4: Okay.
2: Like, she humps everything in the house. But it's, like, really fast humping. So we've got our pal, thankfully, the best vet in America, Jake Tadaldi, on the phone. Good morning, Jake.
5: Hey, Billy. How you doing?
2: I'm doing fine. Jake, this peeing on her head thing, is this something that happens frequently with dogs? Tell me about it.
5: It does. And I think that the most reasonable explanation is that he is establishing ownership over her, or maybe dominance. But it's a behavioral, I won't say attribute, but it's a typical behavior. And it doesn't have to be just males, but since they can lift their leg and do so with aim, they tend to do it to establish ownership or dominance over the other dog. I've seen dogs do that in the park to people as well as dogs.
2: Yeah.
5: And it's pretty disturbing when it happens to you and you look at the owner and they deny it. You know. But
2: it's funny you bring that up, the park thing, because there's a dog in the neighborhood, when I tell you, several times has walked over and peed on my wife's leg. What's that called?
5: Well, I guess maybe he finds her attractive and wants to make her his.
2: That's how dogs communicate love? Here, let me piss on you.
3: Wow, it's a competition.
2: Oh, okay, I'm not supposed to say that word. No. I take it. I just took it back.
3: Thank you.
5: And also, in relation to Luna, she may be doing that very same thing with this humping behavior in your home. She may decide that these are things that she finds attractive or wants to communicate with in some way, and this is her only way of doing it.
3: Yeah, no, well, she humps his bed.
2: She humps Titus's bed privately. She walks over to some area of the house and starts humping something. So it could be a shirt.
5: Yeah, and it may just be a social outlet, too. She doesn't know how to express her emotions, so this is her way. And this is all anthropomorphizing. This is what we do. You know, we can only extrapolate from human experience. So, you know, maybe that's what it is. But
2: so,
5: do we know for sure? Sure, no.
2: So when Titus walks over and pees on her face, That's his way of saying F you?
5: Well, it could be, or it could be, I love you and I want to make sure that everyone else knows I own you.
3: Oh, right, because of the smell.
4: Yeah.
3: Then his urine.
2: Oh,
3: yeah.
2: He's pointing his scent, because that's another thing with the male dogs that drives me nuts. They pee every 10 feet. What's that about, dog?
5: It's marking.
3: It's marking, yeah.
5: This is
2: But it's aggravating. You can't walk. You have to stop every 5 seconds. He's peeing. And he doesn't even have any pee left.
5: Peeing, he's sniffing somebody else's pee. So he's got to identify who is pee. And he's got to cover it with his.
2: What a weird existence.
3: I
2: got another weird thing with Luna. And it's loving. But whenever she's like, if she jumps up and sits in your lap, she just never stops kissing your face and your mouth, like very aggressively, very rapidly. What is that about? Like, it never ends.
5: Well, historically, and if you look back, dogs from birth, when they're in the wild, they get fed by their mothers with regurgitated kill. So the mother goes out, makes a kill, eats it, and then regurgitates the food to feed her young.
3: Oh, my God.
5: And
2: are you, wait a minute.
4: Yeah, you see it with birds all the time.
2: Are you saying that Luna is licking my face because she feels like I'm giving her regurgitated kill?
5: Oh, well, because she loves you, and this is another way of her expressing her love for you.
4: Well, it's sexual.
5: She's cleaning your mouth.
4: Right.
5: She's getting a few food remnants. She's just expressing love.
3: Yeah.
5: But she doesn't know when to turn it off.
3: Right. Well, Jake, it's also how he talks to Luna, too.
2: Who's the pretty girl?
5: You know, you have a history of very unusual relationships with your dogs, and we won't go into that. Okay?
3: Yeah, thank you for knowing that.
4: Yeah, he showers with them.
3: Showers.
2: Oh, okay. I'm glad you brought that up. So, Doc, listen. It's okay if I shower naked with the dogs, right?
5: I can't speak to that, Billy, because I'm not a therapist. But from my perspective as a vet, it's fine.
4: Okay.
2: Yeah.
4: It's not hurting the dog. Yeah.
2: At least she's not humping me when I'm naked. That would be a little weird.
3: Right. So you go from the golden showers to the house shower, essentially.
2: Yeah. Well, all right, Doc. I think we've got some significant answers here.
4: I think so.
5: Okay.
3: Thanks, Jake.
4: Thanks, Jake.
2: And say hi to your beautiful wife, Ruth.
5: Absolutely. Have a great day, guys.
3: Thanks, Jake.
6: Good morning, morning crew. I have two dogs as well, just like Billy was, you know, talking about his two dogs. And I have a Staffy Mastiff mix and a German Shepherd. And the male Staffy, when he's going pee, he will sometimes pee on the German Shepherd. And I don't know if he's going and he just gets in the way, or if he's deliberately peeing on her, or if he's peeing and she wants to get in there.
2: Well, according to Dr. Jake, that's the way they communicate.
4: Yes.
2: Yeah, how do you like this?
3: Right.
4: It's a dominance thing.
3: So then, Lisa, you have to imagine it, right? Titus pees on young Luna, and then Luna comes into the house and goes to see Billy.
2: I have a rescue dog, Luna, that sits on my face.
3: This whole scene at your house. You know, you talk about my house.
2: Weird.
4: Yeah, she's establishing dominance over you.
3: You talk about the weirdness at my house. Let's go check out your house.
2: Are you saying that Luna thinks I'm an easy target?
4: I think so.
3: Pretty girl.
2: Who's the pretty girl? Yeah, good girl.
7: I love Billy and Lisa.
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1: Welcome back into the best of Billy and Lisa in the morning. I'm producer Riley, counting down the top five moments of the week with you. And this is number two for a reason. Just a couple minutes ago, we were talking about how Billy's dogs have been doing something weird. Titus has been marking his territory by peeing on Bill's other dog, Luna. Yeah, this is just weird. So we were talking about weird things that your pets do. Let's go to the phones.
2: We've got Cindy on the phone from Boston. And Cindy, you've got a parrot or a parakeet?
3: Yes. Well, I no longer have him. The poor thing, we had a fire and he passed away. Mm. But so anyways, I forgot my keys and I had to crawl into the apartment to get in. And somebody called the cops, thought I was breaking in, and the parrot was going nuts. Cindy, what are you doing? What are you doing? And I'm like, oh, my God. And well, the girl told me not to tell you this, too. The bird would curse, too, and the cops were saying to me, who is that, Cindy? Who is that?
4: There's a lot going on here.
3: Yeah, exactly.
2: Cindy, are you currently being arrested?
4: There's a lot going on.
3: Get arrested. No. I was going to get arrested, but the bird got me out of it because why would he say my name if I didn't live there?
2: Exactly. Yeah.
4: So the parrot dime joke.
2: The parrot perished in the fire? That's sad.
3: Yeah, the poor thing. I wasn't the owner, but I lived there, and yeah. He knew me. It was an African parakeet. Mm-hmm. Oh.
4: Well, wait, was it a parrot or a parakeet?
3: It was a gray one, so I don't know. Yeah. I guess it was okay. A parrot.
2: What was the parrot's name? What was the parrot's name?
3: I don't know, but he did get me out of trouble. Like,
1: he did his thing.
2: R.I.P. to the nameless parrot.
1: Yeah. Parakeet.
2: But good call, Cindy. All right. You know, you don't get a lot of parakeet talk.
4: It was the gray one.
2: That
4: was a great one.
2: I thought she was under arrest because I heard the sirens, and it could be believable.
4: Right. I love swearing parrots, though.
2: Go f*** yourself.
1: Parrots, I love parrots.
2: Yeah, they're unique creatures.
4: So
1: like, how does that even happen?
2: All creatures. I love all creatures.
4: Oh, yeah. And today, by the way, is National Bring Your Dog to Work Day. It wouldn't kill you, Bill, to bring the dogs.
2: Next week, I'm going to bring them, but producer Rob is going to take the day off.
4: They're not allowed here.
1: Do you know something weird that my dog Ruby does? She eats out of every trash can. She'll just pick out like a tissue or like something, and she'll just eat it and then leave it.
4: Like non-food item?
1: Non-food items. Everywhere in the house. It never stops.
2: Yeah. Yeah. We don't have that in the house.
1: It's
2: they don't
1: weird.
2: Go in the trash,
1: yeah,
2: strangely enough.
4: Well, we have a cat, Jax. He's a good boy. Young Jax.
2: Yeah.
4: He's a year old and he's an orange cat, which are fantastic. But he loves my wife. So every morning, like, she gives him kisses and stuff. And then he, like, attacks her.
2: Like humping?
4: More like nibbling, like nipping at her, I should say.
1: That's so not cat-like.
4: Yeah,
1: right?
4: He doesn't scratch her, but it's like he is kind of playing with her, and we cut his things off. So.
1: Oh, maybe he's trying to have dominance over her.
4: But if we cut his...
2: Wait a minute, you personally did it?
4: No, we had that done.
1: Yeah,
4: we had that done. But every day, every morning, he like jumps on her.
1: Has Luna been fixed? Has she been?
2: Yes.
1: Okay.
4: Yeah, my poor wife.
2: Titus, too.
1: Okay, yeah.
4: Yeah. So, anyway.
5: I have a dog who does this really weird thing. No matter where he is in the house or outside in the yard, if you clap your hands twice very loudly, he will take off, go outside or in the backyard, go to the same corner in the back of the yard by the fence. Every time, no matter what he's doing. Now, he's a cane corso, and I'm afraid he's going to plow through that fence one of these days.
2: Mm. It's a big dog, right?
4: Is he listening right now? All right, come on, here he goes. Oh man,
6: I have lots of turkeys in my backyard and they're pooping everywhere. Unbelievable.
4: Thanks for sharing that.
2: The turkey thing is weird, but you know what I saw the other day? The family of turkeys was crossing the street and everybody stops. You have to stop.
1: You
2: it's kind
1: of
2: cool. You know, give them their space. And some guy went around them.
1: Oh
4: you never do that.
2: No, it was very cool. He went around them. He didn't see the cop car behind me. And the cop followed him and pulled him over.
1: Oh, wow.
4: Oh, good.
2: Yeah, citation time.
4: Yeah, the New Hampshire turkeys are harmless. They never attack. Or what, producer Riley? They've attacked you in New Hampshire?
1: No, sorry. But one time I was playing pickleball in the Salem courts, and me and my dad were watching this turkey that would not leave the cars alone. And when I tell you,
7: squawking, like with its freaking things everywhere.
8: I think they see their reflection.
7: Oh my God. It was something about it was like, it would not leave any of these cars alone. And we were like kind of scared that it was going to come.
2: Yeah, they take jabs at you with their big
4: Not at people, though, that I've seen. But in Massachusetts, we see these reports all the time.
2: All the time.
4: The turkeys attacking.
2: Yeah.
4: But in New Hampshire, they just walk around. Yeah, they're everywhere.
2: Yeah.
4: And they go in the trees and sleep.
8: They do. They can fly.
2: Yeah,
4: they fly up to them.
2: Just enough to get up to the tree.
8: Yeah.
9: Happy Friday, everyone. The weirdest thing my dog does is nibbles my husband's beard. It's really cute, but a little creepy all at the same time. Have a great day. Bye.
2: Was she calling from a septic tank or something?
4: No, it's raining.
8: It's raining. It's raining.
2: Oh, was the wipers.
8: The wipers. Okay. Yeah. Maybe like his beard cream or something tastes good to the dog or something.
4: Yeah,
2: right?
4: Maybe whatever he puts on the beard.
2: Yeah. The grooming cream
8: the
2: or
8: grooming
2: something.
8: Cream.
2: Yeah.
4: Oh. Does Luna, she like licks your face, right, Bill?
2: No, licks everybody's face.
4: Yeah.
2: Like immediately, if you come over the house, immediately she'll get up on your lap and start kissing your face aggressively. I think she likes skin cream.
8: Well, also like your sweat. It's the salt.
2: Yeah.
4: They like the sweat?
8: Yeah.
4: Oh. You don't want cats to lick you, though. They have a very rough tongue.
2: Yeah, it's like sandpaper.
4: Because they, you know, they clean themselves.
8: Yeah.
4: Speaking of which, the thing with cats, and I love my cat, is, you know, they go into the litter box. That's one of the benefits, I guess, of cats is they, you know, they relieve themselves in the litter box, mm-hmm. right? You don't have to train them to go outside, which is great. But the cats climb up on everything. Okay.
8: Yeah.
4: So, like the other day, Jax, my orange cat, was in the litter box.
2: Sure.
4: You know,
2: doing his business,
4: dropping a gangster. And when he came out, now mind you, he does his business, and then he uses his paws to bury it and hide.
2: Yeah.
4: And then he comes out. He climbs on the counter
2: where you're serving food.
4: That can't be sanitary.
2: I've never been a fan of the litter box.
4: No. It's convenient.
8: Don't you have a really nice litter box?
4: Yeah, I bought my wife this automatic cleaning one.
8: Okay.
4: So it kind of, he still does it, but when they go, it kind of just removes it and pushes it down.
8: Wow.
2: Yeah, but the remnants are still left in there, mm-hmm. and he's bringing it to your kitchen counter.
4: Yeah. You want to come over for dinner? Come on, buddy. Come on over. Come to the party.
10: My cat's favorite time of the day is when my boyfriend's going to the bathroom in the morning. When she hears him, you know, putting the toilet seat up or sitting down or whatever, she'll run full speed wherever she is in the apartment to get to him and just stays in there with him the whole time, sitting in his underwear, cuddling up to him. Yeah, it's pretty nasty.
11: Billy and Lisa in the morning. Kiss my-

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1: All right, here it is, the number one moment of the week, because this is the best of Billy and Lisa in the morning. And there is a Netflix show that is just taking over. It's called I Will Find You, and it stars our good friend Jonathan Tucker. So we had him join the show.
2: Good morning, Billy. Good morning, guys. How are you?
3: We're doing fine. Now, you sent a message last night that you're going to be working nights, so you'll be calling us as you're going to bed. Where are you, and what are you working on?
2: I'm in New York City, you know, the home of the Knicks, which is a real disappointment for this Bostonian to go on renting all this gear. And I'm shooting a movie with Constance Wu and Selma Blair.
3: Mm-hmm.
2: They're both fantastic, it's just a little rough, you know, being here with the championship basketball team.
3: Oh, yeah. Yeah. So you got to be, like, just blown away by the fact that you shot to number one on Netflix. What a great show, buddy.
2: Well, you know, it's you make these things, you do these things, and then you release that. You know, you have to, like, let them go, and they go through a whole post-production process. And we shot this a year ago. And when it all comes together and you get a kind of distribution platform like Netflix, this cast is awesome. You know, it's Harlan Coben, who's just seemingly cannot produce something that doesn't work. It's just awesome. Like, it's so gratifying to have people respond to it and to see how well it does, not just in the States, but I think it's like number one in 78 countries around the world.
4: So, Jonathan, this is Lisa. There are a lot of Boston connections, Boston scenes. Did you guys film some of it here?
2: I wish. We need to really change our tax system in both the United States and particularly in Massachusetts for tax credits for filming. Almost all of it was shot in Toronto, and I think we had a few days.
3: Damn Toronto!
2: A few days in New York.
4: Yeah. Wow.
5: You never know by watching the show.
2: Not my decision, Lisa.
4: I know, but there are so many references, though, to, like, Revere. And, like, it's so great. I love it.
2: I know. I mean, I shot, we shot the pilot of City on a Hill, a Showtime show with Kevin Bacon.
3: Oh, yeah.
2: In Boston, and I was, like, so excited. I mean, I was looking at, like, real estate in Boston when they picked up the show, because I was like, well, we'll shoot this for a few years in the Commonwealth, and then, you know, they moved the show to New York. So it's I really wish they shot more in Massachusetts, and it really is, like, the political, you know, the political will of the Commonwealth to make sure that they have the credits to be able to do it. But at least, like, we're showing the world what Boston is, and we're definitely showing it with this, because you even look at the box office, like, Billy, you think about, like, I think they said it was 24 million views, which is actually, like, more like 60 million people that watch it. And if you convert that to a box office, like, at $10 a ticket, pretty wild numbers. It just shows you the power of some of the streaming services.
3: But since you are the cast member from Boston and the show is based in Boston, do they go to you seeking certain information on the city that only you would know?
2: I mean, a little bit, but I don't want to take any credit, because I can't be the protector of our fine city and for everybody who's contributing to these things. But yeah, you know, I try to do my best, and everyone's got their own creative lane, and I don't want to get too far into it.
3: The show is just unexpectedly riveting. It's like I said, I'm several episodes in. Lisa binge-watched last night 5 or 6 episodes. Justin is also watching the show, and all three of us are constantly saying, can you believe how good this show? We had talkbackers calling into the show this morning saying, oh, my God, you're so right. I love that. Did you see it coming?
2: Well, and look, you know, this writer, Harlan Coben, is just known for these sort of episodic cliffhangers, all these red herrings and, you know, things that throw you off. So, you know that you're getting into something really exciting, but he also kind of hits you with these very visceral sort of themes that are hard to that just resonate. I mean, the idea that you could end up in jail for killing your son, and you know that you didn't do it, and then you know you didn't do it, you resign yourself to that fact, that you're going to be in jail for a crime you didn't commit. And then all of a sudden you see a photo of your son who's still alive.
3: Yeah.
2: I mean, it's just like such a fantastic, you know, opening episode idea. And that's the only script that I got when I went to meet with everybody. You know, I had no idea where the story was going to be going other than because I hadn't read the book. And the book is expanded in the series. So, you know, it's true to the book, but they built out a number of things from the book for what we shot. So it was as exciting kind of for a number of us on the crew and cast to be able to read the scripts as it is for you guys to watch it on the air. They do such a great job of building out these sort of productions. So what you read on the page really is like just a small swipe of what ends up being seen.
3: And it's such an amazing cast. I mean, you're working alongside Avatar.
4: I know.
2: Yeah, you know, Sam's just great. I mean, he is, you know, he's been through it for a long time. He's been working for you know, probably as long as I have. And he's been on such extraordinarily big productions and has had so many kind of like, you know, career accomplishments. And he, you know, he's as aware as any experienced actor is, which is like, you know, you like I said, you go out there, you do your very best, you hope for the best, and you never know where these things are going to land. He's had quite a few big pops, but I think I know he's impressed with how this is doing.
5: And Britt Lauer, if you shot it a year ago, she was just coming off of Severance, which is one of the biggest shows in the past several years.
2: Yeah, she's an outstanding actress.
3: Wow, what a great show. If you just tuned in, we're talking to Jonathan Tucker. He's a buddy of ours. He's from Boston, a big-time actor. And I Will Find You is the number one show on Netflix. Jonathan is one of the stars in the movie. Do you get back home to Boston often?
2: Well, yeah. I mean, you know, I'm from Charlestown, buddy, from 02129.
3: You know it, baby.
2: Monument Square, so... I get back. I do get back often. I sent you over a little gift bag.
3: You certainly did. Yeah,
2: it got your way. I want to make sure the team is well taken care of. You know, I built out this business, the Boston Garden, which is a cannabis dispensary brand there in the good Commonwealth of Massachusetts, and we're in Somerville and Cambridge and Athol. So I come back quite a bit for that, and that makes me feel good to be able to have created some jobs in my hometown.
3: Yeah, yeah.
2: And to be kind of in the community with a brick and mortar store. And, you know, I'm thrilled that the new, the head of the International Brotherhood of Teamsters, Sean O'Brien, who's a local guy from Medford who ran the Teamsters out of Charlestown Local 25, is now reelected for another 5 years.
3: There you
2: go. He's a buddy. So I get to come back and kind of cheer him on from Boston. And, it's a really important place for me. I got two kids. I'm bringing them back this summer.
3: There you go.
2: Well, I'm back. Just not enough. I really miss it.
3: And I got to tell you, Jonathan, we're all feeling much better since we got your gift.
5: yeah, Billy's got to leave early, Jonathan.
3: Yeah, I'm not even capable of sitting here right now.
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1: Well, that's going to do it for the best of Billy and Lisa in the morning. Those were the top five moments of this week. Again, it's producer Riley signing off here. We are starting the NoahCon talk back for tickets on Monday. Yes, we're having a Noah contest. Get it? Anyways, the countdown with Billy and Justin is up next, where you will hear some NoahCon. All right. Bye, guys.
0: Noah Kahn is making his great return to Fenway Park in July. 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Anytime we play a song from Noah. Talkback Mike and tell us why you need to be there.
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0: We'll pick a New England Noah superfan to be at his last show on a historic sold-out four-night run. 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Fenway Park. 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
6: Partly cloudy throughout your day with temps in the 70s, and the clouds will stick around tonight with temps dropping down to the 60s.
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10: Okay, welcome into the Kiss Top 30 Countdown, everybody. What does that mean to you? It means the 30 biggest songs and the biggest stories of the week in pop music. We'll start with new music. We've got new music from Benson Boone. We've got a new Somber. We have a new Marshmallow, Jelly Roll, and the return of Sam Smith. And the Taylor wedding buzz continued this week. We'll have all the updates, plus her talking about her song from the Toy Story 5 movie. Comics Come Home, one of our favorite events every year, has been announced. We've got all the details on who's coming in and

It is an insane lineup. And Bruno Mars broke the record last week with 8 weeks at number one. Let's see if he can make it 9 this week. And let's kick it off with last week's number 3 song. It went to Olivia Dean for So Easy to Fall in Love. Let's go. I could be-

0: Kiss 108, the Kiss Top 30 Countdown. Olivia Dean, so easy to fall in love. Last week, number 3 on the countdown. Of course, Olivia, part of our summer concert match game this week. Congrats to listener Taylor for making the match. All right, so Taylor, go. What's your first pick?
1: Number
2: Olivia Dean.
0: Ooh, that's a big show.
1: Okay. Olivia Dean, and I'm going to go with number
0: She sounds confident.
2: Olivia Dean.
3: Oh my God.
0: And maybe you will.
3: Well, she is single. She did tell us that.
0: Yep, and Olivia Dean, don't forget the TD Garden, August 10th. And here's Tame Impala with Jenny Dracula last week at number 2.

0: that nice?
1: It's so crazy, Teddy Swims, because if you look at him, he's covered in tattoos all over his face. You know, he's a bigger guy.
0: Yeah.
1: The voice of an angel.
0: And seems very like a sensitive man.
1: Yeah.
0: Here's the studio version. Teddy Swims on the countdown at number 30. Mr. Know-It-All, here it is. She like

0: Kiss 108, the Kiss Top 30 Countdown, Ariana Grande, Twilight Zone number 29. And by the way, she had a birthday this past Friday, Justin.
1: Yeah, 33 years old for Ariana.
0: Meantime, Gracie Abrams performed a cover of Ariana Grande's We Can't Be Friends on the BBC Live Lounge this past week.

0: Rock cover there.
1: Yeah, nicely done. Don't forget Ariana at the TD Garden in Boston for three shows, July 22nd, 24th, and 25th. Here's Madonna with Sabrina. Bring Your Love this week. We'll get number 28.

0: Kiss Runaway, the Kiss Top 30 Countdown. Justin Bieber, that's Daisies at number 27 on the countdown this week. Justin, didn't he drop a Coachella album this past week?
1: He did. Well, he did two weekends back in April at Coachella. He released Weekend 1 live from Coachella. Swag live from Coachella. We'll have some of it coming up.
0: All right, meantime, here's Gracie Abrams, Hit the Wall at number 26. I'm a

0: Dominic Fike, Baby Doll this week on the Kiss Top 30 Countdown, number 24. Don't forget, Bruno Mars this week, looking to make it 9 weeks in a row at number one, Justin.
1: Yeah, he already broke the record. The record was 7 set by Ariana Grande. He beat that last week, but yeah, 9 weeks.
0: It's amazing. Just announced this past week, Comics Come Home 30. Dennis Leary and Cam Neely hitting the Fallon Show to talk about it.
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3: Okay. Comics Come Home. It's our 30th year. Big, giant benefit for Cam's foundation, the Cam Neely Foundation. It is a huge comedy show, lots of laughs. And Jimmy has joined us many times over the years, and he's joining us for the 30th this year.
4: You do so much. I see what you guys do. We need more people like you. What you're doing, raising all of this money, and Comics Come Home. The lineup this year is Jon Stewart, John Mulaney, Ray Romano, Leslie Jones, Alex Edelman, Sam Jay, Bobby Kelly, Lenny Clark, and Jimmy Fallon.
0: I got to tell you, Justin, Comics Come Home has been a tradition for the morning show almost since it began 30 years ago. I mean, every year we go.
1: I know, and last year we both missed it.
0: For the first time.
1: I know.
0: But again, mark it down.

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5: And Lisa, you could have what could be the biggest Lisa's Book Club event of all time this week.
6: I can't believe it's almost here, July 1st with Dave Portnoy. His new book is out on June 30th, and we are celebrating at Big Night Live for Lisa's Book Club. We have 1,400 people coming, yes. That many people. Hummingbird Books is supplying all the books. Big shout out to Wendy. This is a huge event for everybody involved, including us. I still can't, you guys, I can't wrap my head around it.
7: I know.
6: It's so exciting. I can't.

0: on stage with Dave. I've been watching him for years.
1: I know. I'll never forget Lisa called me when he announced the book.
2: Yeah.
1: And she said, what about my book club? How can we do this? I go, send him a DM.
0: Yeah.
1: And so
0: yeah,
1: she did.
0: I did.
2: And he responded immediately.
0: At my son's golf tournament, like one morning, and he responded. He's been great. Great to work with. He's so professional. But yeah, so here's behind the scenes. Doors open at 5:30 at Big Night Live. There will be a line. There always is a line, like around the block. The event actually starts at 6. So when you come in, you're going to get your book, your signed copy from Dave, and then Rosie Woods and Rich Damare from The Real Housewives of Rhode Island and our personal friends will be there DJing in Studio B. So grab a glass of wine from 90 Plus Cellars, a cocktail, whatever. Dance, have fun, pick up your book, and then at 6:45-ish, the Q&A will start with Dave.
2: Mm-hmm.
0: And then we're going to stream it on Facebook, the KISS Facebook page. So if you couldn't come, you can watch it. We're just going to have a lot of fun. I'm going to ask people to, like, you know, write down questions for Dave. And then I'm going to pick them out and randomly. And
2: it's going to be awesome.
0: Yeah, it's going to be amazing. Awesome.
1: Yeah, he did twist his ankle, but he is coming. He's okay.
0: Oh, yeah.
1: Yeah.
0: He's
1: playing hurt.
3: I'm playing so hurt.
2: Yeah. He might have a boot on, but that's okay.
1: It's okay.
2: Yeah. You know?
0: Yeah.
2: He's a tough guy.
0: You know, a lot in common because I fall down all the time too.
2: Yeah, and we got to find out what's going on with the falling down.
0: I know. That's going to be my first question.
2: But he's a tough Swampscott kid. He can take it.
0: We're so excited.
2: All right, we can't wait for this week. And Dave Portnoy, by the way, Dave, if you're listening, shout out to you and thanks for coming to join the book club. Meantime, let's get into the countdown. Hour number 2, Taylor Swift. I knew it. I knew you. Number 21.

0: Kiss 108, the Kiss Top 30 Countdown, Taylor Swift, I Knew It, I Knew You, number 21. We all know that's from the Toy Story 5 movie. And by the way, she says she wrote and recorded the song in 8 hours?
1: Been kind of a hectic day. At 11 a.m., went to go see Toy Story 5, got so inspired, got the songwriter zoomies, went home, wrote the end credit song for Toy Story 5. We have now...

0: produced it, and I'm doing vocals. It's 6:57 p.m.
1: Wow.
2: It's funny. She says, I got the songwriting zoomies.
1: Yeah.
2: Zara Larsson is going to do our iHeartRadio Music Festival. That's 2 days, by the way, September 18th and 19th in Vegas. You can go to kiss108.com, get all the information you need, and Lush Life on the countdown this week is number 20. I

0: One Republic, the Kiss Top 30 Countdown, Need Your Love, number 19. Got to give a shout-out from the Kiss Top 30 Countdown to Brockton's own A.J. Betanza, who was drafted, you ready for this, number one overall at the NBA draft this past week.
1: It felt super crazy. It kind of felt like everything you've been dreaming of, though. So you dream about this since I was 12, I wanted to be in the NBA. Just him calling my name was just super crazy.
2: Yeah, the video of the Brockton school watching the draft just exploding when
0: kids
2: they called his name.
0: Wild.
2: Oh, God.
0: What a great story, huh?
2: Yeah, really
0: number
2: good.
0: One pick overall. Yeah. Has that happened ever?
2: So Patrick Ewing, right, from Cambridge, was from Massachusetts, but not born in Massachusetts. AJ's the first one born here.
0: Amazing. So congratulations to his family as well. We're going to take a break. Give me a tease on your jam. So much new music this week.
2: So much. We'll have the Benson Boone, the Sombra. Those are coming up. But in the jams, I got the new Marshmello, Kelsey Ballerini, which I love.
0: And I've got Taylor up next. Stand by.
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0: Kiss Run Away, the Kiss Top 30 Countdown, Taylor Swift, The Fate of Ophelia, number 18. She made a surprise appearance at Travis Kelce's Tight End University event in Nashville this week.
1: Oh, hello, Nashville. Can you please give it up again for my friend, Lainey Wilson, who's been crushing. Yeah, love story. Do you want to do love story?
2: Pretty good.
0: I got to tell you, that was interesting. And by the way, the wedding, it appears it's happening, and it's a week away, Justin.
2: I know.
0: Less than a week away.
2: I know. July 3rd. Apparently, they're going to shut down the whole area around Madison Square Garden. It's going to be wild.
0: Yeah. Latest reports say there will be a reception for about 100 people July 2nd. That could be the wedding itself, the ceremony. And then the very next day, they're talking about 1,000 people. Maybe more. I saw one report that said between 1,000 and 2,000 people.
2: Oh, man. Wow.
0: Boy. Ariana Grande's new album, going to be out July 31st this week. Hate That I Made You Love Me is number 17.

0: Kiss 108, the Kiss Top 30 Countdown. Justin Bieber, Speed Demon, number 16 on the countdown. So, Justin Bieber, we all know, we all remember, did the Coachella this past season, the Coachella Festival. And now he's dropping, Justin, a Coachella live version album?
1: Yeah, Weekend One just dropped this past Friday. It's everywhere, Spotify, YouTube, and he sounds incredible, Billy. So good.

0: turning. Like, it sounds almost as good as the studio version.
1: Yeah, I think it sounds awesome. That explains why he was spending all that time doing rehearsals in a weird warehouse, right?
0: I know, you were reporting that.
1: Experimenting with all different types of things and performing a lot of those songs live for the first time in the warehouse.
0: Yep.
1: And now, weekend one, and there will be a weekend two?
0: Absolutely.
1: Wow. Hey, Sienna Spyro is going to be in Boston House of Blues October 18th. Her album comes out July 3rd. That's Taylor's wedding weekend. Die on This Hill, number 15 this week.

Kiss 108, the Kiss Top 30 Countdown to Olivia Dean. Man, I need number 14. She'll be in the TD Garden August 10th. Ella Langley this summer going to be right over the borders in Guilford, New Hampshire. Her show set for July 30th. Choosing Texas, number 13.

0: Kiss 108, the Kiss Top 30 Countdown. Ray right there. Where's my husband? At number 11 on the countdown. She's going to be at Gillette Stadium with Bruno Mars September 5th and 6th. And this past Friday, we world premiered Somber's new song. He's coming to the TD Garden November 18th. He went on Fallon and talked about it right here.
1: This song I wrote, you know, about something I've been struggling my whole life, which is, you know, issues with my body image. And I feel like growing up, you know, and feeling like I look different from the other kids in school, I always wanted a song that talked about that. So I just made it, first of all, to express myself, but to also have a song, you know, for anyone who struggles with their body image to know they're not alone. And I just, you know, really love the message, and I'm really excited.
0: Somber coming to the TD Garden in Boston November 18th. The new song on the Kiss Top 30 Countdown. Check it out. My Body's Not Ready. It's an extra. It's

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3: Okay, here we go. Third hour of the Kiss Top 30 Countdown. The first and foremost, Bruno Mars could make it 9 weeks in a row. He already broke the countdown record. Now he could make it 9 weeks in a row at number one. We've also got that brand new Benson Boone. That's coming up this hour. And Justin, your jams are minutes away.
4: Yeah, we have a new Gracie Abrams song, second single from the new album. That comes out in a few weeks. I'll have it in the jams.
3: And I've got Pink Panthers and Zara Larsson kicking off hour number three at number 10. This is Stateside.

0: Kiss Runaway, the Kiss Top 30 Countdown, Pink Panthers, Zara Larsson, that stateside at number 10. We are into the top 10. And Harry Styles has been spotted running to his Wembley Stadium concerts in London this past week. We know he's been running marathons.
1: Yeah.
0: So now the full addiction is on with Harry Styles. He can't get enough. I remember when I was doing marathons, Justin, no matter what you were doing in the course of the day, if you were going to a friend's house, my wife would say, well, no, we're driving. I said, no, I'll meet you there. What do you mean?
1: Yep.
0: It's 10 miles from here.
1: And now your youngest son, Dylan.
0: Yes.
1: Has got the bug, too. He lives in Florida. He runs every single day.
0: Man, here's Harry at number 9 with American Girls.

0: 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It's time for Justin's Jam.
1: You know, Billy Costa, you've been in the business for so many years, right? You've met so many people. You've really made your mark in the radio and entertainment world. So it's amazing when these artists come out with these songs that are somehow dedicated to you.
2: Really?
1: As is the case with the new Sam Smith. He's got a new album coming out August 21st. It's called Hazel Eyes. The first single, Bill, that's what we're talking about, from Sam Smith. It's called My Guy.
3: And like all good things, it caught me by surprise.
1: Oh, yeah.
2: Yeah. Talking directly to me.
1: Yeah, right now.
3: You could dream he.
2: I'm sorry. I didn't go looking for it, Michelle.
1: You just couldn't say no to that angelic voice. Anyway, new album comes out in August. Next up, Gracie Abrams. Her album comes out in July. It's called Daughter from Hell. This is the second single. It's called Look at My Life.

0: I'm going to be honest right now. This is a safe space, I know. I like that one better than the first single.
1: I like that song a lot. You know what's great about her? She always has a lot to say in her songs.
0: Yeah.
1: And always has a lot of messages in her songs. I like that about her.
0: Great songwriter. And again, her album drops July 17th. Here we go. Jam of the week. I've been teasing this. Marshmello, Kelsea Ballerini. I love when he collaborates with these artists, rappers, yeah, country stars, pop stars. This one is called Another Drink. I'll give it the jam of the week.

0: I love the songwriting in that one.
1: Yeah, it's that classic Marshmallow Drop.
0: She doesn't want another drink. She doesn't want to share a smoke. She just wants to go home.
1: And that's it. You know, with her guy, Bill.
0: I'm your guy.
1: Uh-huh.
0: Here's Olivia Dean. Don't forget, she's going to be in Boston, the TD Garden, August 10th. So Easy to Fall in Love is number 6.

0: Kiss Runaway, the Kiss Top 30 Countdown. Bruno Mars, I Just Might. At number 5, Justin, boy, did he get knocked out.
1: You got knocked the f*** out, man.
0: 8 weeks in a row, shooting for 9 weeks, and now he's at number 5.
2: God, he could have got a little bit more respect than that after 8 weeks.
0: Wow. Boy. Meantime, the countdown continues. Olivia Rodrigo says she's smelling people wearing diapers. No joke. At her shows.
3: I have been to certain concerts and certain festivals where people wear diapers so that they can be front row of the show. And that's been an experience as a performer that I've smelled.
2: Ugh. Okay. Thank you.
0: This is very upsetting.
2: Well, sometimes.
0: No, this is very upsetting.
2: That is TMI.
0: That's where we've come.
2: I mean, that's dedication to the fans, man. But still.
0: Olivia Dean in the top 5 at number 4. This is Drop Dead.
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3: Okay, Justin, Monday morning on the Billy and Lisa Morning Show, we're kicking off a brand new contest, and this is big.
4: It's not a contest, Billy. 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
3: Of course it is.
4: As in Noah Kahn test, because Noah Kahn's coming to Fenway for sold-out shows. That's the week after next. And we're doing the Noah Kahn test, which is essentially talk back for tickets, right? You got to be listening to Kiss on the iHeart app every time we play a Noah Kahn song. Leave a talk back. We've done it before. We're doing it again. Last minute tickets into the show. Did you get that Noah Kahn test?
3: I get it. Yes, I get it. Hey, don't forget Tame Impala coming to the TD Garden in Boston. They're bringing our buddy Joe Keery from Newburyport, Massachusetts. That show is set for July 28th. Tame Impala with Jenny, Dracula, runner-up at number 2.

Kiss 108, the Kiss Top 30 Countdown. Tame Impala, Jenny, Dracula runner-up at number two. Before we get to the brand new number one song on the countdown this week, we world premiered the new Benson Boone song on the Billy and Lisa Morning Show this past Friday. By the way, happy birthday to Benson Boone, turning 24 years old this week. He's coming to Boston, TD Garden, July 15th, and he'll be bringing his brand new song with him. Here it is, Time of My Life. It's an extra.

0: Kiss Runaway, the Kiss Top 30 Countdown. That just about does it for this week's countdown. But, we still have the number one song, and it's a brand new one this week. I want to say happy birthday to your daughter, Gemma, this weekend, Justin.
1: Yeah, big party going down. She's turning 4 years old. We'll have a big bash at my house. Barbie theme, buddy. Stop by if you want.
0: And another reminder, brand new contest yeah. that we kick off Monday morning on the Billy and Lisa Show.
1: Yeah, Noah Kahan, 4 sold-out shows at Fenway. That's coming up very soon, week after next. So starting Monday, you want to be listening to Kiss 108 on the iHeart app. We play Noah Kahan. You leave a talk back.
0: Uh-huh.
1: And you know what? Pretty much plead your case. And that's how you win.
0: And once again, shout out to all the people traveling here to Boston from all over the world. We've got a lot of people from other parts of the world.

0: still in town. And Justin, we should remind them they can take us back home with them.
1: That's right. The iHeart app. That's where the NOAA contest is going down. Download it right to your phone. And yeah, if you're going back to wherever you're going, Europe, wherever, take us with you.
0: Now your number one song. It's a brand new one this week. Knocking out Bruno Mars after 8 weeks at number one. And we give it to Zara Larsson for Midnight Sun. We'll see you guys. Bye.

Pretty wild, but right after all the Scottish left Boston for the World Cup, the Dubliner in Boston closed for a day. The video explains this up on our Instagram. Pretty cool. At Kiss1.

It's our time to start picking out your outfit for the Noah Kahan show just over a week away. Crazy, it's almost here. 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It's Mikey V, one half of the V-Bros. 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Just

Been a lot of fun with the World Cup in town, and I just, you know, tomorrow's the last day of FIFA Fan Fest in Boston at City Hall Plaza, so definitely go check that out. Appreciate spending your Saturday with Kiss 108. You're so

Pink Panthers and Zara Larsson right there. Zara will be at our iHeartRadio Music Festival, and who knows, maybe she'll pull Pink Panthers on stage. It's Mikey V, one half of the V Bros, with you on Kiss 108. 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

Noah Kahan right there, which means right now we're handing you sold out tickets to see him at Fenway with Kiss 108. Crazy. That shows, or those shows, are only just over a week away. It's Mikey V, one half of the V Bros, getting those Noah Kahan tickets right now as you listen to Kiss 108 on our free iHeartRadio app. Quick little talkback microphone. It has a talkback right now. Let us know why you want these Noah Kahan tickets from Kiss 108.

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It's Mikey V, one half of the V Bros. We world premiered this song yesterday in Sidekicks 108's New Music Friday. And what a powerful song. Somber right here. Really being vulnerable in this song, talking about, you know, uncomfortable moments in life. Somber. It's called My Body Isn't Ready. Listen to this one all the way through. It's new on Kiss 108. Yeah.

Powerful song right there from Somber, having another huge year. That one just came out. We premiered it for you yesterday. Somber, that's called My Body Isn't Ready. It's new. It's right here on Kiss 108, Boston's number one hit music station. I heard

0: 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Don't forget, Lisa, first thing Monday morning, we have the Noah Kahan test.
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0: And it's the Billy and Lisa Morning Show on Kiss.

It's Mikey V, one half of the V Bros. World Cup's been a lot of fun. A little reminder, too, tomorrow's the last day of FIFA Fan Fest in Boston, right at City Hall Plaza. So looking for some plans tomorrow. Check that out. Or Kiss 108.

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Crazy. The show's just over a week away. 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I love

Olivia Rodrigo, props to her. She announced her Daisy Chain Fields Festival. All female performers, including Chaperone right here, and raising money for all female charities. So props to her from Kiss 108. It's fun.

Mikey V, one half of the V Bros. Thank you so much for having us on. As you enjoy your weekend, I'm out of here. Hit me up on Instagram anytime. @MikeyV on air. Have an amazing weekend. 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

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If you're following the World Cup, we are hosting the quarterfinals at, I don't think I can say Gillette, at Boston Stadium. 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

0: 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Anytime we play a song from Noah. 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
0: We'll pick a New England Noah superfan to be at his last show on a historic sold-out four-night run. So start streaming KISS 108 now. 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

I think Zara Larsson is going to be fighting with herself for Song of the Summer. Could be that one, Midnight Sun. Could be her song with Pink Pantherist, Stateside. If it's not either of those two, I think it's going to be this. Ella Langley in Choosin' Texas is on Kiss 108. 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

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It's Trevor, and I totally think that Taylor and Travis are already married, and we're not going to find out for at least months. 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

0: 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Don't forget, Lisa, first thing Monday morning, we have the Noah Kahan test.
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Taylor on Kiss 108, and shout out to my mom who told me that she's definitely getting married at Times Square. I said, I think that might just be a rumor. And she said, no, I saw it on the internet, so it's true.

0: 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While supplies last, selection varies by location. 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

0: 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Don't forget, Lisa, first thing Monday morning, we have the Noah Kahan test.
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0: Noah Kahan a few minutes ago on Kiss 108, which means that was another chance to see him at Fenway. 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
1: Hi, we're just two tired parents who would love a break. 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
0: I hear that. 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

So this is kind of wild. Beer prices at different World Cup stadiums are vastly different. In Atlanta, it's only $5. Boston's kind of in the middle at $16, but San Francisco's at $24.50 for an American beer. We are KISS 108.

0: 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Anytime we play a song from Noah. Talkback mic and tell us why you need to be there.
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0: We'll pick a New England Noah superfan to be at his last show on a historic sold-out four-night run. So start streaming KISS 108 now. 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Fenway Park. 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

I wonder if Taylor loves or hates all the speculation around her wedding every day. People feel like we're on Taylor Wedding Watch, and we have been for months. 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

Kiss 108. I know I said I thought Taylor and Travis were secretly married, but maybe not, because this has just come out where they are having a no gifts policy at their upcoming wedding, and apparently they're going to be strictly enforcing it.

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1: Our guest has become one of the biggest global voices in regional Mexican music. He's selling out arenas, crossing genres, and proving that great music doesn't need translation. Karim León, you've embraced country influences without ever losing your Mexican identity. Was there ever a moment when you thought that crossover might be too risky, or did you always believe the music would speak for itself?
2: I'm almost with the idea that the music speaks by itself. Taking risks in music, it's like the way for me to do it. Like, that keeps me passionate about what I'm doing. Like, trying to explore my new horizons to, like, horizon that I never touched, like, in my music. Right now, I think it's valid. Right now, I think, like, the people, it's open to hear new proposals, new stuff. And for me, it's very refreshing. It's very important to keep me motivated and keep me, you know, entertained, like doing different stuff. And I'm happy that the people, it's open to my ideas. They're liking what I'm doing. The most important for me is like to connect the cultures that I've always seen that there's a connection, like to make it more visible.
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